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1: Good morning, and welcome to East Tennessee Now, a weekly public affairs program featuring some of the people and organizations that make our community such a great place to live, work, and raise a family. 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
2: I'm Frank Murphy. Thank you for listening to East Tennessee Now. Today, we are delighted to welcome Christy DeBose, who is in charge of the Quananea Foundation here in Knoxville. Hi, Christy.
3: Hi, how you doing?
2: Very well, thank you. So what's your exact Quananea title?
3: Yes, Executive Director.
2: I'm just trying to practice saying Quananea as much as I can.
3: You're doing great. One of our board members has come up with a trick to remember. She says, Mama Mia, Quananea, Quananea. So it usually helps people remember.
2: Well done, yeah. Well done. And you help folks with all sorts of disabilities from age 7 up.
3: Mm-hmm. Yes. Yeah, so our mission is to provide educational, recreational, and wellness programming for individuals, like you said, any type of disability, starting at age 7 all the way through adulthood. And we truly mean all the way through adulthood. In some of our programming, we have individuals who are in their late 60s and 70s. So we try to walk with people for multiple decades of their life.
2: Yeah. So we're going to get into some of those details so we can visualize exactly what type of disability you're talking about, because mm-hmm. it's such a broad category.
3: Yeah.
2: I mean, as we were walking to the studio, I told you about my buddy with Down syndrome. In fact, that's the name of his social media is Downs and Towns. Mm-hmm. He's a photographer. And you're like, oh, of course he's involved with Quananea.
3: Oh, yeah. Shout out Houston.
2: Houston Vandergriff. Yeah, fantastic. So we'll talk about some of those details, but the timing of this interview is also intentional mm-hmm. because you have one of your two big fundraising events coming up on September 24th. What's that?
3: Yeah, so we have our annual gala coming up on September 24th at the Press Room. This is a special year for multiple reasons. One, it is our 25th year of service.
2: Oh, congratulations.
3: Oh, thank you so much. So we are celebrating our birthday, but our theme this year is a little different. So we're calling it Camp Gala, and we are making it interactive with attendees. Now, when I've been saying that, people get a little nervous that I'm going to, like, make them stand up and, like, do something silly. We're just saying you're going to get to see our programs in action. So mm-hmm. we will have ambassadors who are participants at the gala, and people are going to get to see our programs live in action. So it's going to be really fun this year.
2: Outstanding. Outstanding. That sounds like a great way to really explain the mission in a hands-on way. You said starting with age 7 and up.
3: Yes.
2: And I was curious, I mean, what is it about age 7? Is it because that's like the age for first or second grade? There's a, you know, at that point, you would expect a kid to be a little more independent.
3: Yeah. So 7 starts with our camp. So we have 3 different programs. Our first one that we were founded on is Camp Quananea. So Camp Quananea was actually brought to UT in the early 80s by Dr. Gene Hayes. And so we have an overnight recreational camp that happens in April of every year. And we start accepting kids at the age of 7. Just because, you know, it's an overnight camp.
2: Okay.
3: 5's a little too young, but, you know, just when they're starting to get their independence.
2: That makes sense. When my grandkids come to visit, I can see why that would be a good breaking point right there. The word Quananea is a Greek word,
3: yes.
2: and it exists in other places in other parts of the world.
3: Yes.
2: So we want to be specific. This is the Quananea Foundation of Tennessee.
3: Yes, yes. So Dr. Gene Hayes came from Virginia Tech, but then came to the University of Tennessee to teach a class that facilitates Camp Quananea. So it's been with the University of Tennessee since the early 80s.
2: So this is an educational track for a college student to become a counselor, a therapist, or what other jobs would you have working with folks with disabilities?
3: Yeah, so this is in the recreational therapy department at the University of Tennessee.
2: Oh.
3: So rec therapy is a job that you can have in the area. Places like Sir Thomas Center, Autism Breakthrough, Emory Valley Center has rec therapists. So this class is a class that they can take in the spring semester. And Camp Quananea is their service learning project mm-hmm. at the end of the semester.
2: So a few months ago, I had Kelsey from Sunshine
3: yes.
2: over here. And they were, of course, they've gone through such a tremendous change.
3: Yes.
2: Has Quananea been able to pick up any of the slack helping folks who mm-hmm. might otherwise have spent the day working at Sunshine Industries?
3: Yes. Yeah, we have a few of the people who were attending some of their recreational services have come and started doing some stuff with us. So we're really grateful to be the disability community in Knoxville is so great, and it overlaps so much. And I've loved that because, you know, we work with places like Sunshine Industries, but then also Sertoma and things like that, where somebody may live in a Sertoma house, but comes to Kwanania for our fun recreational stuff. So it's really cool to partner together in that capacity.
2: I'm struggling to remember the name of a place that was in South Knoxville, just over the bridge. And Bruce Pearl's daughter worked there.
3: So it was Kwanania. So
2: it
3: Jackie,
2: was.
3: Jackie
2: Pearl?
3: Yes. Jackie moved to Alabama.
2: Yeah.
3: And that's how I am trying to fill her shoes.
2: Oh, okay. Because they hired us to come over and do a comedy improv show one time for the clients of, I guess it was Kwanania. I didn't realize that. I wish I could have put two and two together.
3: How fun.
2: But I remember Houston was there and some other folks that I knew. Yeah.
3: Oh, cool.
2: Yeah. Very nice. Okay. So let's talk then. Help us understand that whole idea of what happens for someone who is able to take advantage of the Kwanania services. Because you've got so many different aspects. It's not just a camp where you go out to a campground and do activities, but that is a big part of it. That's how it started.
3: Yes. So, yes, camp is our flagship program. So that is an overnight recreational camp that we do in Crossville. We use the 4-H Extension Campus.
2: When you
3: out
2: say
3: there.
2: Overnight, how many nights does it run?
3: So for the spring camp, campers get there on a Sunday and don't leave till Friday.
2: Wow, okay.
3: Yes. And then we have an adult camp in the fall. They get there on a Thursday and leave on Sunday. And so those camps are exactly like what you think a summer camp would be. They do archery, canoe, arts and crafts, mad science. Obviously, the dance and the talent show are like the best parts. but outside of that, the foundation has two of our own programs. So we have Kwanania Classroom and We Adapt. So Kwanania Classroom, it's actually... we're in the registration process right now. It is for special education classes, and we provide lesson plans for special education teachers in math, reading, science, life skills, and movement.
2: So these are teachers at all sorts of schools, public and private, who are able to get for free the... materials to, to operate these classes, to run these classes.
3: Yes. So it is completely free to them.
2: That's great.
3: It is 28 lesson plans. And our program director is a previous special education teacher. So you know they're being written to Tennessee state standards. They're written how a teacher would write them because a previous teacher is writing them. So our goal this year is to serve 1,200 students. Last year we served 1,155 and we are so close. We need a couple more classrooms. And we will hit 1,200 students in 10 different counties in our area.
2: You know, the numbers of how many people are in need of those services is always surprising.
3: Yeah.

0: general education teacher. So.
1: Well, let's talk about that. You know, we mentioned Down syndrome, but you're talking about the autism spectrum.
0: Yeah.
1: You're talking about people who may have muscular diseases, can't communicate. Describe some of the people who are helped by those special education programs.
0: Yeah. So our program is really special because we serve anybody with any type of disability. So whether through Quantinia Classroom or We Adapt, which is our recreational program, we see people, as you said, on the spectrum. They may have Down syndrome. We have some people who have rare genetic disorders. We have some who have epilepsy. You know, we kind of see everything. And the really great part about that is that we are able to serve each individual where they're at. So, you know, if some of our participants need help, you know, holding a paintbrush, you know, we can help do that. And so anytime they come to an event, they get to do the activity and we meet them where they're at to make sure that they get to do it.
1: So the camp is a lot of fun, and it's also not just about teaching someone how to shoot a bow and arrow.
0: Right.
1: It's more to it than that. It's also that social aspect to knowing that you're not alone.
0: Right. And that's what, you know, Quantinia, as you said, it's ancient Greek and it means caring community. And so you see that through all of our programs where we're trying to create a community, whether it's in the classroom or in our own community, where people feel like they belong. And again, that's one of the big things of quality of life. And, you know, even if you don't have a disability, no one wants to be alone. You know, there's so many statistics that say, you know, if you're experiencing social isolation, your risk of death increases by like 26%.
1: Oh, wow.
0: So, you know, having that community is important for all of us. And I get the privilege of, you know, that's my job. I get to help provide it for individuals who partake in our programs.
1: So the Quantinia Classroom is providing the materials for students.
0: Yes.
1: Talk more about what you said was called We Adapt.
0: Yes.
1: So the we, like us,
0: yes.
1: Adapt.
0: Yes.
1: What is
0: so
1: that?
0: So that program was started in 2016, and a lot of the campers who were at our camps, they were graduating high school, which is a hard time for all of us. But they were realizing, you know, they were going from their day-to-day being planned out in high school and throughout their education career to just, you know, trying to figure things out. There's state funding when you become an adult with disability, but those things are really hard to navigate. And a lot of times our participants sit on waiting lists for years to get a part of something. So we decided that we needed to create something where people can come and hang out with their friends. So the best way to describe We Adapt is it's like you and I doing things that we would do with our friends. So we have a coffee club. We have a weekly walking group. We go to One Knock soccer games. We're going to the Cotton Eye Joe because we're going to learn how to line dance. So it is, it's just meant to be fun. We always say our programs are purposeful fun. So it's fun first, but then, like you said, we're you know, working on other things. We're working on our social skills. We're working on independence. With our weekly walking group, we're working on our health. So, you know, we want to have fun first, and that's always the priority. But then, you know, we're incorporating some other skills.
1: But there's also a need to interact with the rest of the world, too.
0: Right, yes.
1: And I imagine those social skills would be beneficial. You know, I know I keep talking about Houston, but I remember he had a job working at a frozen yogurt place for a while.
0: Yes.
1: I used to go there all the time. I'm so mad that they closed it.
0: Yes.
1: Yeah. But that would be another opportunity, you know, for that interaction.
0: Yes. And that's, you know, for us, We Adapt, we rely really heavily on volunteers.
1: Yeah.
0: We are a tiny team. We are a team of seven, and that is two wonderful interns we just got. So really a team of five. Going back to the Cotton Eye Joe, we are taking 18 participants.
1: Oh, wow.
0: So we rely really heavily on volunteers. But what we always tell volunteers when they're coming in is you're just here to hang out with us. We don't want, you know, it to be a volunteer and a participant. Like, we're all friends just hanging out and doing something together.
1: When you talk about some of the activities, you get the idea of this. Well, all of the special ed students are going over to do an event by themselves. But what's the word? Mainstreaming. Is that the word I'm looking for?
0: When they're in school?
1: Yeah.
0: Yeah. And that's what we try to do with our programs. Again, kind of going back to our volunteers. We've been in places where we're very dedicated about if, you know, if no one, like our participants aren't going to wear a name tag and volunteers aren't. Like if we're, it's either all or nothing.
1: Okay.
0: Because we want our participants, they are just like us.
1: Yeah.
0: You know, we're people first, not disability first. They may just have some barriers that we have to work around and, you know, that's it. But our participants are here to have a good time, and that's why we love when our volunteers come in, and we're just here to, you know, go to the zoo together.
1: Christy DeBose, how did you get so passionate about the cause of Quantinia?
0: Yeah, so I've always worked in nonprofit, so I always tell people I'm very nonprofit. I started working at Girls Inc. in Johnson

0: City when I was 15 years old. But interestingly enough, when I was at Girls Inc., I worked with a girl, her name's Andrea, and she has Down syndrome, and she and I were just buddies. Funny enough, our parents ended up knowing each other and they were friends when they were little. But I just loved her. And then I moved on to Big Brothers Big Sisters, and my friend who now works with me at Quantinia, her name's Kelsey, was a camp counselor, and she told me about it. So when this job opened, I applied for it. I, you know, tricked our board into hiring me. but what I love about Quantinia, it truly is, like, what I tell people is, like, my job is to hang out with my friends.
1: Yeah.
0: And that's truly is how I feel. And it's just so fun just to get to do these things, because for a lot of our participants, they may not get to go to the Cotton Eye Joe, or they may not go to a, you know, a coffee shop because they're nervous about, you know, the interaction they may have or the accessibility. And what's so great about Quantinia is that we're planning and facilitating these events, so we know what to expect and we just get to walk along beside them. So I credit a lot of my passion to Andrea specifically, which, like, full circle moment, our organization went to visit somewhere in Johnson City called the Brothers Keeper, that is similar and ran by a previous camp counselor, and Andrea goes there. So just a nice little mesh there.
1: Yeah. So the big event coming up on September 24th, what day of the week is that?
0: It is a Thursday.
1: Thursday, September 24th is the gala at the press room.
0: Yes.
1: Buy your tickets how?
0: Yes. So if people visit our website and go to the events tab, you'll see Gala 2026, and you can purchase tickets for $100 or a table of eight for $775. We also have some really great sponsorship opportunities.
1: You might have to spell the name on your shirt me again. Yeah.
0: Yeah. Quantinia, Quantinia.
1: But that's not the website. It's shorter.
0: No. Yeah. The website is kftn.org.
1: Oh, all right.
0: So we try to make it easier there.
1: So QuantiniaFoundationTennessee.org. Yes. KFTN.org.
0: Yes. Or you can visit us on Facebook or Instagram. And that's just Quantinia Foundation, and we have all the links there. But the event's going to be really fun. It's a plated dinner. It's a really nice plated dinner to celebrate our 25th birthday. We have valet parking. I know people get worried about that.
1: Any event at the press room, you have to have.
0: So we have valet parking. We have open bar, and it's a really fun night just to celebrate.
1: Wow.
0: Yeah.
1: How much are tickets?
0: $100 per person, or if you do a table of eight, $775. So get a little bit of a discount there. But it's going to be a really fun night just to celebrate our participants, celebrate our 25 years, and then really just, like, celebrate what our future is going to look like too.
1: Now, this is one of two bigger fundraising events that you have each year. Are there smaller ones too?
0: Yes. So we are starting to do some smaller ones. We have a really fun kickball tournament coming up. and it happens to be, this is breaking news, because we haven't announced it yet. But October 31st, we're doing a Halloween morning kickball tournament. We actually did it last year, last August. So we're going to start promoting that soon, where we're going to have companies create teams and their celebrity players are participants. But our other one that a lot of people know us for is our fashion show.
1: Yeah, that was in May.
0: Yes.
1: I saw the video that you sent me from that. Tell me about that event. It looks like a lot of fun.
0: Oh, it is. Again, I'm biased, but it is the most fun. It's the most fun fundraising event you'll ever go to. It is, last year it was a free event, or I guess in May was a free event. We had 375 people. It was a very large fashion show.
1: Where do you have it?
0: We have it at Jackson Terminal.
1: Okay.
0: Yes.
1: Yeah, because you need a big space for something like that.
0: Yes, we do. And the theme was In Full Bloom. Mm-hmm. So very just celebrating how our participants are blooming, and they're the models. So we work with really great vendors like Virginia Jane, Gracie Lees, and Mark Nelson Denim to dress our participants. And then they walk the runway. And I say walk, but they're like, you know, they're like strutting.
1: Yeah.
0: I mean, they're having
1: into
0: a time.
1: It.
0: Oh, they're having a time.
1: You can tell that from the video.
0: Oh, yeah. They love it.
1: They look great, too.
0: Yeah. It's such a fun night. And again, the energy is just so high and so energetic. And again, it's just celebrating who they are.
1: I don't mean to get too much into the toolbox of how nonprofits operate, but if it's a free event, how do you benefit from it?
0: Oh, yes, that's a great question. So yes, it is a free event because first and foremost for us, we just want people to know who we are. A lot of people don't know who we are. And so that event is a great one to come to, low barrier because it's free. But that specific event has sponsorships so people can sponsor one of the models. Mm-hmm. And then we take donations at the end of the event. So,
1: oh, very good. Okay.
0: Yes. But, you know, if somebody comes and they don't donate, that's totally fine because really we just want people to learn who we are, and see the fashion show, because the fashion show is the essence of Kwanania.
1: Right. And when you get the chance to interact with someone who we might call special needs, mm-hmm. the barrier breaks down. You know, the preconceived notion that you have evaporates quickly just by making a friendship or having a conversation or just spending time with another human being.
0: Yes.
1: Regardless of their needs or abilities.
0: Absolutely. And I've heard a lot of people, especially like you said, if they're not familiar with the disability community, they're like, oh, well, I don't know anyone with a disability. And I'm like, okay, that's, you know, that has nothing to do with what we do. And just like you said, you know, I believe that anybody in all of Knoxville can be a part of Kwanania in, you know, whatever capacity makes sense.
1: And that's the fellowship aspect.
0: That's the fellowship aspect, yes. And so, you know, you don't have to know anybody with a disability. And to me, just because a participant has a disability, that, you know, has nothing to do with us going to walk around the mall together.
1: But also from a parent's perspective, it must be a tremendous blessing, a tremendous relief to finally find Kwanania, to finally learn about it and realize that, oh my goodness, I'm not alone in this. There's a great opportunity for my child to go have some fun and hang out with people and make friends and do things that every other kid does. So what about those parents? What about that layer? I mean, I almost imagine that there's like this parents club where they all go hang out together while their kids are at Kwanania.
0: It's funny you say that because we literally do have a parents club.
1: Oh, okay.
0: I don't know if they call themselves. I'll have to ask Suzanne if they call themselves that. But we have a group of participants. Some of them went to high school together. And now they come to Kwanania events together. And, you know, sometimes depending on what the activity is, the parents will, like, go have dinner together.
1: Oh, that's nice. Suzanne, you said?
0: Yes. Shout out Suzanne Stewart. She is one of our parents. And she is wonderful, as is her daughter.
1: Lovely.
0: So it is really cool because we do support the families in that aspect, and we call it respite. So, you know, our events are anywhere between 1 hour, 2 hour for like one Knox games or the zoo, it's 3 or 4 hours. But for a lot of our parents, you know, that's a time where they can go to the doctor for themselves, or they can go have dinner. We have one mom who anytime she drops off her daughter, she goes and has dinner, you know, by herself. Yeah. And so it's a really nice added bonus that, you know, we're supporting the caregivers in that capacity.
1: When you are planning these events, you have to deal with so many different individuals. You're bringing them together. So you and your staff and your volunteers have to know that somebody has a chair and has to be either lifted out of that or carried in a certain way, or somebody else might wander off. Somebody else is communicatively challenged. How do you plan all that? How do you get all that in one in one baseball game, in one soccer game, in one whatever Cotton Eye Joe trip?
0: No, that is such a good question. Thankfully, our program director, Martha, is incredible, and it leads a really great program team. But you're exactly right. You know, we'll have not to keep going back to the Cotton Eye Joe. You can tell I'm excited about it, by the way. But we'll have 18 participants, and each like it looks different in 18 different ways. So it is a lot to balance, you know, just making sure, you know, each individual has what they need. You know, like you said, we have some people who have, you know, sensory issues and, you know, may need to step out. We have some others who are in a chair and that looks different. So
1: what's the ratio of volunteers to participants? Is it 1-to-1 or is it 2-to-1?
0: It depends on really it depends on the event and then just what the participant needs. So every participant's different, but
1: so you don't need 30 volunteers to take care of 30 participants. You
0: not necessarily. So a lot of times it does end up being 1-to-1, which we do like, just because especially if we're going to a Smokies game, that makes it a little bit easier. But you know, we have a lot of events in our office space, so we tend to need less there just because that's more of a controlled.
1: And where is the office space?
0: Yes, we're on Tool Drive in Bearden. So at the beginning of the Westwood neighborhood.
1: Okay.
0: Kind of behind that Casey's that used to be a Pilot. Well, I guess all Casey's used to be Pilots, but
1: well, except for the Pilot Travel Centers if you go far enough out. I-40. Yeah, this is a different subject.
0: But yeah, so we have, when we have events there, those are easier for us to navigate, so we end up needing less volunteers. But we just went to the Ponderosa Zoo a few months ago.
1: Oh, nice.
0: Yes. And then, you know, we took transportation and then we're walking around. Those we end up trying to do 1-to-1 because then we let a participant and a volunteer kind of team up together. Again, just like two friends and hang out.
1: Go to the Tennessee Valley Fair, maybe, because the Ponderosa Zoo goes there.
0: Yeah, yeah. We, like, literally anything people do with their friends, that's we're great. Out here doing it.
1: Now, how do you become a volunteer at Quantinia? Yeah. This isn't just I'm showing up. Well, I'm trying to think of examples of things where I volunteered. That was just, what was it, Habitat for Humanity? Like, Frank, stop. You need to just sweep. Take the nail gun. We're taking the nail gun away from you.
0: Yes.
1: You're just going to sweep the floor. You have to have some kind of skill, I imagine, to be a Quantinia volunteer.
0: Well, as long as you're a happy face, we can use you. So all of our opportunities are on Volunteer East Tennessee, which is ran by United Way. And so people can go on there and see what we have.
1: Okay, so this is a website. I don't know that all of us are familiar with that.
0: Oh, yeah. So
1: we're not all in the nonprofit world.
0: I know. I see. I told you I'm so nonprofit. So the United Way of Greater Knoxville has a component of their website called Volunteer East Tennessee, where all nonprofits can post volunteer opportunities. So that's where we list all of ours. We're a United Way of Knoxville agency. And so we put all of our opportunities on there so people can go and see what we have open and they can pick things that work for them. That's also one of the cool things about us. We do events morning, noon, and night. You know, we'll have something on a Saturday morning or a Thursday night or Tuesday for lunch.
1: So you're able to get volunteers during the 9 to 5?
0: Yes. That's actually one of our most successful time, funny enough. Because a lot of really great companies in Knoxville give volunteer time off. So companies will allow their employees to volunteer for 8 hours a year. Some more, some less.
1: If my face looks puzzled, it's because I've worked in broadcasting my whole life.
0: And you never like, heard? Yeah.
1: What are you talking about?
0: So example, KUB, they give their employees 8 hours of volunteer time. So instead of going and doing their typical job for a day, they can come to Quantinia and volunteer and still get paid for it.
1: Okay.
0: Yeah. So we have a lot of really great corporate partners. Axel Logistics is one that we volunteer with often. KUB is another really great one. Clayton, 21st Mortgage also does it. So, we have a lot of people who will come and volunteer with us. And then once they sign up, we do a little training with them. So that way, again, like you said, they're not just like walking in blind. We have a training that they can go through so they can get familiar with us before they just walk in.
1: So getting to the literal bottom line is how do you make money? How do you bring in money for Quantinia? And then what do you spend it on? Because your overhead, I imagine, is relatively small. You only got how many employees?
0: 7.
1: Yeah.
0: Yeah.
1: And most of them are part-time. You only have how many full-timers?
0: We're just 3 full-timers.
1: All right. Yeah. So literally it's 4 part-time, 3 full-time. So that's not the biggest expense you've got.
0: Yeah. Yeah. So, our event, so with Weed Apps and Classroom and then with our camps, our programs are the majority of our budget. But the way we bring in our money, so we have our gala and our fashion show. Both of those are about a fifth of our budget separately.
1: Never mind.
0: You know, it's like two-fifths.
1: That's what it is. Yes. Two-fifths. You also had one-fifth and one-fifth. You exactly what you get is two-fifths.
0: And then we have individual donors that support us. We're really heavily grant funded. So as I mentioned, we're United Way of Knoxville partner, United Way of Anderson County, but then we've applied for other foundations.
1: And that's got to be, I mean, I go back to our mutual friend, the late great Brandon Gibson, who would write grant proposals all day, all night. That was most of his job. It felt like he was good at it, but that must be a draining experience.
0: Yeah.
1: It's like filling out an IRS, filling out taxes every day.
0: Yes. Actually, right before I came here, I turned in a grant. So, and we're in grant season. So between myself and our development manager, Abby, we have 8 grants we're working on right now and prepping for our gala.
1: Oh, wow.
0: Yeah.
1: What kind of grant foundation? Are these not big nonprofit, bigger foundations that allot money? How do you ask for a grant for specifically Quantinia? Who do you go to?
0: So some of our really great grant funders, first is Lawson Family Foundation. They've been a supporter of us for a really long time.
1: That's good.
0: East Tennessee Foundation has other grants, like specifically for education or things like that.
1: Yeah.
0: And we just became a Boyd Foundation partner. They are supporting us for the next couple of years on a lot of growth that we're doing. So very appreciative of those specifically supporting us. But then we have some others, you know, through like KUB used to have a grant and things like that. So okay. we do a lot of research and try to figure out what makes sense for our programs.
1: We're talking with Christy DuBose about Kwanania Foundation of Tennessee. And as we wrap up, we're getting down to the end. So I need to get another good push for the gala on Thursday, September 24th.
0: Yes.
1: And just the overall mission, you know, if you're just joining us and you're saying, what are they talking about? What's that Greek word they keep saying over and over again? Kwanania.
0: Yes.
1: Explain that just like one more time, the whole elevator speech.
0: Yes. So we provide educational, recreational, and wellness programming for individuals with disabilities starting at age 7 through adulthood. And we have a gala coming up Thursday, September 24th at the press room. We do have valet parking. We do have a plated dinner, and we do have an open bar. And we have a really great silent auction that we're working on.
1: Oh, so, yeah?
0: Yeah. Oh, yes. We just got a night stay at the Oliver Hotel as just a part of a package. So lots of great things.
1: Little secret tip. My wife and I would always try to buy that at every silent auction and then cash it in on the night of a downtown festival.
0: So smart.
1: So especially the ones that I had to work.
0: Yeah.
1: You know, working in radio, I'd spend all day outside sweating at one of these festivals. And I would tell my coworkers, excuse me, I'm going to take a restroom break. And walk over to the Oliver Hotel where I had my hotel room.
0: That is so smart.
1: You know, clean up, freshen up, and then come back down to Market Square for the festival. I'm like, here I'm back.
0: That is so smart. So, well, we have that.
1: Pro tip.
0: You can come, you can join our gala and buy it this time. Tickets are $100, table of eight for $775. 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You'll see Gala 2026, and you'll get to see our programs live in action at the event. It's going to be a great time.
1: Well, it's going to be a lovely evening, and I appreciate you, Christy, taking time to tell us all about the Kwanania Foundation of Tennessee. That website, again, is
0: kftn.org.
1: Look at her jumping right on the queue. Well, I appreciate you, Christy DuBose. Thanks so much for your time.
0: Thank you.
1: This is East Tennessee Now. My name is Frank Murphy. We'll talk to you again next week.
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this is Ralph West. You can just put it on the air anytime you want to because I'm listening to it anyway. What I wanted to tell you was I'm hooked on Jack, and I'm not going back.

Okay, so, Jack, we all know that you don't take requests, but what about a strongly worded letter with suggestions that you should definitely take into consideration? Asking for a friend.

0: Hey, no pushing and shoving. There's enough commercials for everyone here.
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Oh, I messed that up.